0: Hello, welcome to You Conversations, where we talk to interesting Yukoners, of which there is no shortage. My name is Ian Rutenberg, and today I have the pleasure and privilege of talking to Sherelle Dawn Hebert. Sherelle is a host of another radio show here on CJuice called Folk and Country Time. So how you doing, Sherelle?
1: Hello. I'm doing good. Thanks for letting me be on the show.
0: Oh, I'm thankful that you're on. It's my pleasure for sure. Maybe you could start by talking about your show.
1: Oh gosh. Okay. So my mic's a little loud. We are Folk and Country Time. So we go on Wednesdays actually right after the show. So that's actually how I met Ian.
0: Right.
1: We're right after the show and we play folk music. We play country music. We just talk about all kinds of stuff. I mean, Ian, you've heard the show.
0: Yeah.
1: there's really
0: all
1: no
0: kinds
1: way
0: of banter. And,
1: there's really
0: and
1: no way to describe it. I don't really know how you know.
0: It's its own thing.
1: It is its own thing for sure.
0: Yeah, it's a lot of fun. You guys have a lot of fun, and then we get to hear all kinds of different music. You're all over the place, as you say, and different genres and different types of music. There's country, western. Folk, and I think you're into all kinds of alternative sort of things as well. So, I'm hoping to learn a little bit about music out of this.
1: Oh gosh,
0: dealio.
1: Okay. Well,
0: at least one song that's not from 1971.
1: Okay, well, I can help with that.
0: Nothing wrong with 1971. I don't want to ever sound like I love the Boomer Show and all that stuff. It's great, but it's good to step out of that. That time box every once in a while.
1: Yeah, and just stepping out of like what you're comfortable with.
0: Right.
1: And that's what I think I kind of like about our show is that like Meg and Kelsey, who are the co-hosts, they're really into folk, they're really into country. I haven't really been as much into it. I kind of dabble into it and stuff, but it's just it's nice to just like get to understand other people's tastes of music and then them understand mine. And we just kind of create whatever that is, whatever our show actually ends up becoming. And being able to step out and like explore new music and not just be stuck in one decade or one genre, you know?
0: Yeah. I know what, before I was 19, 18 or 19 and when I moved to Calgary I hated country music, but it was almost like, that was almost against the law when you got to Calgary in the early 80s and stuff. And it was Waylon Jennings and Waylon and Willie and the Outlaws, all that stuff. And I started to really like some of the little bit of the stuff a bit to the side, like Hoyt Axton and whatnot.
1: Okay.
0: And I sent you a couple things that I liked and stuff, but from that time, and I went to see Hoyt Axton a couple times, so I actually liked it that much. And
1: nice.
0: And then that sort of, so it kind of expanded me.
1: Yeah.
0: You know?
1: Yeah.
0: That's the neat thing about travel, I guess.
1: Oh, for sure.
0: Yeah.
1: Yeah. And I'm also from Saskatchewan too. So it's that same thing where like growing up, everyone was always listening to country. And I mean, mind you, most of the country that people like my age were listening to were like, was kind of like the crappy pop country. So I wasn't really as into it. I think Meg actually as well, I think she was kind of the same way with country, wasn't as into it when she was younger, but then, kind of, because I think there's just that expectation that you're supposed to like it when you're from the prairies, but not everyone does. I definitely didn't. And I was like, oh, I hate country. Now I definitely don't hate country. I enjoy it. There's some I like more than others, but
0: Yeah. And you're from Saskatoon, right?
1: Yeah.
0: Yeah. So the song Trucking Off to Saskatoon or whatever, Guess Who? Is that like an anthem there, Cummings?
1: I mean, I don't know if I've even heard it. I mean,
0: you never heard that song?
1: I don't know. I mean, maybe if I listened to it, we should play that one at some point.
0: Yes,
1: that can be the song we play. Because if I listened to it.
0: Okay,
1: But off by heart, ours is, I think our big thing is like the Last Saskatchewan Pirate.
0: Oh.
1: It's like our big one. I don't know if you've heard that one.
0: No.
1: Okay, well, that one's a fun one. That's, maybe we'll play that too.
0: Oh, I love pirate stuff. Is it like, is he like a real pirate, this guy?
1: Or? It's like, it's like kind of like a, almost like a shanty. And
0: oh,
1: it's a
0: like
1: hee-ho,
0: a
1: sea ho, hi-ho.
0: Oh,
1: like it's like a
0: wow.
1: whole, and it's just about, just like sailing on the Saskatchewan River.
0: Okay.
1: I don't know.
0: Yeah, some of them are pretty awful. Like the Barrett's Privateers, like it's like, if you don't play Barrett's Privateers 2-3 times a night, in Halifax at the lower deck, you don't get hired.
1: Holy,
0: that's how it works. Like, cause it's so, it's just like an institution. Everybody goes like sings along with it. And just like, as if it's some cheerful song. And it's a guy's got his legs lopped off and the end of a pier. Like he's, it's kind of an awful, it's almost, it should be a blues song.

0: really, but everybody's
1: yeah,
0: because they're all drinking and stuff like that.
1: Yeah, no, actually, that's it's funny you mentioned that, because that it's almost embarrassing, but I hadn't actually heard that song until last year. That was the first time I actually ever heard that. But we sang it in our choir.
0: No way. You sang that in choir?
1: Yeah. But it's really fun. They're like, oh, just really get into it. Just act like you're, you know, in a pub and everyone's had a couple drinks and everyone's just getting a little wild. And it's like, oh, you need to read the lyrics. You're like, what is going on here? This is actually really depressing.
0: Yeah. That was pretty awful. Poor fella. Yeah.
1: Poor guy.
0: What other types of music are you into? Are you any different languages or?
1: I'd say most of what my algorithm has found me on Spotify is usually English. I found, honestly, like, there's a lot of like cool kind of like French songs I find on CJC, just a few like radio stations I listen to, I guess a few shows that kind of come up that I'm like, oh, this isn't actually that bad. I can't speak French though, so I have no idea what I don't know what they're saying, but it sounds fun. Sometimes some Spanish stuff.
0: Some of that's pretty wild.
1: Some it's of it fun can be, to, yeah. Yeah. I went to South America for six months, like 8 years ago with my husband. And we did like, we listened to a lot of like the reggaeton. So it's like, the classic like pop, don't know what they're saying in the lyrics. And then sometimes I'm like, oh, I really like this song. And I'd send the lyrics to my Spanish friend. I'd be like, oh, so what are they actually saying? They're like, oh yeah, they're saying dirty stuff. I'm like, oh, okay, here I am trying to sing it. I don't even know what I'm saying. I should probably not be singing this. I'm not even saying the right words.
0: Yeah, I could get in trouble.
1: Yeah. Okay, maybe I won't be playing that one on the radio in case probably shouldn't. From when I think about the music that I enjoy, really kind of anything with a beat.
0: Right.
1: Like probably more, I was kind of reflecting on it more, maybe more like electric versus acoustic, if that makes sense.
0: Okay, yes, it does, yes.
1: Just things with more of like the, kind of like a bass in there.
0: Yeah, yeah.
1: Kind of to any extent, or like a good guitar riff, something like that.
0: When I was young, everybody learned Smoke on the Water.
1: Oh, yeah.
0: That was the first thing everybody learned on the guitar.
1: Yeah.
0: And I talked to a guy at a guitar store, and he's like, he's so sick of that song.
1: Yeah.
0: Everybody comes in here and plays that.
1: Yeah.
0: Where in South America? What was your favorite place? Or?
1: Oh, man. Well, I guess we were there for 6 months. So, I mean, it's hard to say exactly where, but I'm really glad I did it when I did too. Now, looking back, we were like, we hitchhiked a little bit too. And I'm like, okay, I wouldn't do that now. That's pretty sketchy. But we started in Colombia, and then we spent a few weeks there, and then Ecuador, Peru, Bolivia, and Chile. So like the whole West Coast. It was really cool. Honestly, I think Colombia was one of my favorite places.
0: Yeah, it's pretty
1: just because it's just, it has so much history, and just knowing that we were like walking in like Comuna 13 and just being like, this used to be the most dangerous neighborhood in the world at one point. So that was like when Pablo Escobar was all up in there. Just being like, oh, this used to be like the most dangerous neighborhood back then. And then now they're just really like trying to welcome tourists, and they have like these escalators outside, which is just
0: Bogota or
1: was it Bogota? You know, that's a good question. I should probably know this, you know.
0: Cartagena,
1: we did go there. Yeah,
0: holy cow, that place is hot. Hey,
1: it is hot.
0: I've never been more hot in my life. And I went in that castle thing, and then all of a sudden we had to turn around, and we were like really it was really scary. Like everybody was starting to freak out with claustrophobia and that.
1: Oh, because it was
0: it was so castle or a fort or something.
1: Oh, okay.
0: We went in there. Yeah.
1: Yeah, that's a pretty cool area.
0: Yeah, neat city. And did you get to any of the small towns? Did you go to Santa Maria?
1: We didn't go there. I'm trying to remember where. I mean, of course, you know, it was like 8 years ago.
0: Yeah.
1: And so it's like, you don't even, and I was also like, you know, probably less kind of aware of where I was on the map. I mean, I knew where I was on the map, but I wasn't as you know,
0: that's right on the coast, and that's where everybody goes to get their diving license. It's the cheapest place in the world.
1: To get your diving license. So did you get your driver's license? Okay.
0: No, I didn't. No. actually, my girlfriend at the time, she took the diving thing or went out diving, and then she got like her throat seized up in the middle of the night. So we ended up like having to get her to a hospital in the middle of the night. Like she was freaking out.
1: Oh my gosh.
0: So we got her to a hospital. But then, and they gave her some medicine. They were like in and out, like unbelievably efficient, nice people. And we got the drugs that she needed and everything. And then, Yeah, I think the bill, the total bill was like $150 or
1: what?
0: Something. Yeah, yeah, it was the whole thing.
1: Wow.
0: Yeah, okay. Yeah. Yeah. Okay. it was pretty
1: so go
0: good.
1: To Colombia.
0: Yeah, yeah. I talked to a guy in Ecuador. He got like I don't know, $100,000, $200,000 worth of dental work done for like $10,000. Yeah.
1: Wow.
0: But that's a while ago. I don't know. Maybe it's changing. Yeah. Now. I don't know.
1: What year was that?
0: Oh, let's see. That would be at least 20 years ago.
1: Okay.
0: So whatever that is.
1: Whatever year that is.
0: Yeah, around 2000.
1: 2026 minus 20.
0: Take my shoes off here. Figure this out.
1: Yeah, let me count on my toes and my fingers. It's too much.
0: Yeah.
1: Oh my gosh. Huh. Oh, that's cool.
0: Yeah, so what was it like growing up in Saskatoon then?
1: Yeah, it was pretty cool. Well, I mean, I technically grew up like outside of Saskatoon. So I grew up in a small town called Dalmany. So it's about like maybe half hour from outskirts of Saskatoon.
0: Oh, okay.
1: So it was nice. You had the small town vibe, but my parents both still lived in, or sorry, they didn't live in the city. We all lived in Dalmany.
0: Right.
1: They worked in the city. So you could still commute. I went to school in the small town. So I still had I went to kindergarten and graduated with the same people I went to kindergarten with.
0: Oh, nice.
1: Which is pretty special
0: that's
1: now.
0: That's rare.
1: And I know I didn't realize at the time, but now looking back, I'm like, oh, that's really cool, you know? And
0: you're still friends with some of those people?
1: Yeah. Some people, wow. Not as many, but actually oddly enough. So my husband, actually, he moved to the small town from Saskatoon at end of grade 5. And then I was outside for gym class with one of my friends. We were supposed to be running laps around the school. And obviously I was just sitting on the grass chatting and doing anything but, you know, running laps because you know how it is. So I was just chatting with my friend.
0: Yeah, exactly. Like, good at avoiding as well.
1: No, thank you. I would rather just sit outside and enjoy the sun. So I was just out there and then I saw these two boys coming by and I was like, who are these people?
0: Oh.
1: They're twins. So it ended up being my husband and his twin brother.
0: No way.
1: They had just moved to the town and they were just like walking around trying to see what's going on in the town. And I was like, who are you guys? And they're like, oh, we're Casey and Riley. I was like, oh, okay.
0: Do they look alike?
1: Yeah, they're fraternal, but they look alike. They're pretty, I mean, if you look them, you'd probably be like, oh, they're probably identical. They look more different now because
0: they were playing any tricks. They can't play a trick on you.
1: I think
0: then.
1: They couldn't play tricks on me.
0: Oh, okay.
1: But, but back then they probably could, I think they played tricks on the teachers, like probably, I don't know. But yeah, it was kind of cute though. So he was actually the first person I met. Or sorry, I was the first person he met.
0: So was it love at first sight or?
1: No.
0: No.
1: I was like, okay, who are these idiots? Who are these kids?
0: Yeah.
1: They're the same age, but so it's just kind of funny. We never like dated in high school or anything, but we were always just friends. And then he asked me out in like grade 7. I said no, because I was too scared. I ended up dating one of his friends. Then I, after high school, I broke up with that guy. And then me and Riley started hanging out again. And then the rest is history. Yeah.
0: Sounds like it might've been for him. Love at first sight.
1: Yeah, probably.
0: Yeah, he hung in there for the. Yeah, that's cool.
1: He's in there for the long haul.
0: Yeah. So what were your influences for the music that you like today? Like, was there people that you hung around with that listened to the music that you like today? Still, is there? I guess I'm sort of asking, like, is there nostalgia attached to some of the music that you like, or?
1: I mean, definitely. Like, I think I kind of started. When I was starting to first kind of get into my own music, it was like a lot of like indie, like kind of alternative, indie rockish, alternative pop punk kind of stuff. I would say definitely like there was a phase where like I listened to a lot of metal music, and that was my brother definitely was the influence for that part. And I think that kind of helped introduce me to just different genres of music. Like my dad listened to a lot of folk and like a lot of country western, like, but more like kind of like AM country kind of stuff.
0: Okay.
1: So I didn't.
0: Greatest hits sort of.
1: Yeah. Kind of like set. Or just like, yeah, a lot more like twangy than maybe I would listen to.
0: Okay.
1: But he listened to a lot of Johnny Cash, things like that.
0: Oh,
1: so that, nice. That for sure. I'm like, every time I listen to that, I definitely think of him. But I wasn't really interested at that time. And then my mom listened to a lot of like gospel music, which was like not my jam. So I think just my brother being able to like express himself through his music kind of taught me that I could express myself through my own music. So I kind of started with maybe some more of that metal stuff is kind of what he introduced me to. And then I was like, oh, it's not a phase. And then it was a phase. I still really like it though at times. Yeah, then I'm trying to think of how I even found some of the artists. There used to be an app called Songza.
0: Oh, yeah.
1: I don't know if you guys are, okay.
0: No,
1: it's like,
0: never heard of it.
1: Yeah, I think it was like early smartphone days, maybe even just like iPod Touch days. And that's where I ended up finding this playlist. It was called We Are Young Alternative Pop Rock, whatever. And then on this playlist was a bunch of like, yeah, just different kind of like indie alternative artists. And then I think that

0: that's kind of mainly how I found a lot of the songs I listened to. And then from there, it just grew to more of what I like now. Like back then, it was probably more like maybe some more upbeat kind of stuff. But now I'm kind of like a little bit more like groovy, kind of more flowy.
1: Okay. Yeah. Wow. Lots of adjectives there.
0: Yeah. Groovy, flowy.
1: I think we had three.
0: Oh, gosh.
1: Rock or country or, yeah, or folk. But so there's a lot of kind of melding and meshing and crossover. And is there any sort of artist that you like a lot that would be not mainstream, maybe a lot of people have never heard of?
0: Hmm.
1: Do you have anybody like that?
0: I guess it's kind of hard to say. I mean, I guess it kind of, because yeah, you had asked earlier, you said, oh, if there's any like obscure songs, and it kind of got me thinking, yeah, like, yeah. What does, I guess the term obscure feels abstract, but it's also like, I don't know, I guess it just depends what people are listening to, right? Like you had mentioned, you listened to a lot of things from the 70s and that. So it's like, that's your norm. Whereas like, potentially I could hear a song from the 70s and be like, this is obscure to me.
1: Mm-hmm.
0: So I guess, yeah, I don't know. I mean, there's a lot of artists that I like, and actually I was having a conversation with one of my coworkers recently. We were just talking about how like, just how like going about music changes so much, and like how, you know, earlier in time, you'd have to like purchase a vinyl record or a CD or even like make the intention of downloading something onto an MP3 player or whatever. Whereas now it's like, you just hit a playlist, start a radio and Spotify, boom, done.
1: Yeah.
0: And it's just like, you just get all this stuff, but it's not really like as, like you don't get that same kind of like deep content as you did maybe before, whereas you know exactly, you hear the song, it's finished, and you're already singing the next song because you know exactly what's coming on next. Whereas now you have shuffle and you're not like in that same kind of relationship with music.
1: Very different.
0: Yeah.
1: Very different from how we used to have a, I don't know what it was, when I were a lad,
0: back in
1: we used to walk up to school two ways and all that stuff. I don't want to do that and tell you how much I paid for an ice cream or anything like that.
0: But it's actually kind of true. Even there, I'm getting there. I'm like, when I was your age, I was talking to my 11-year-old nephew. I was like talking to my 11-year-old nephew. I was like, oh, back in my day, when I was your age, I was like, this is crazy. It happens fast, so I don't blame you.
1: Oh, yeah. Huh. But yeah, we had the Record Club of Canada, and we would mail, snail mail a letter to them or whatever and say, we want this record. And then they would send us and it was like an event in the town.
0: Oh,
1: people would come to my buddy's house because this record came to town.
0: So how do they, was it like a group that was like,
1: yeah.
0: So every town had like a record club?
1: No, like it was a mail order record store. And I mean, we could buy some stuff locally, even at the grocery store, but it was all super dated. To get like something new, you sent away to Record Club of Canada, and they would mail you a record, and that's how.
0: And you like you'd purchase it or you'd rent it and then give it back.
1: Yeah, I think we'd send a check, something like that. I don't know how it would all work, but I didn't do much of it. I got my first album that way. What's your first album that you remember?
0: Oh gosh, good question.
1: Or for album, or probably a CD.
0: CD. Oh man, it's kind of hard to remember exactly which one. Probably like a Britney Spears or like NSYNC or something like that.
1: Okay.
0: Yeah, that's actually, I'm trying to think of even actually what it would have been.
1: Huh.
0: Or Hilary Duff. I was really into Hilary Duff growing up.
1: Okay.
0: So I don't know if you guys are familiar with her, but
1: no,
0: she's awesome.
1: I've heard that name.
0: She's making a comeback right now, which is like, young me is very proud of her. Just like a very good, like, I don't know, just a very like very like good lyrics, very inclusive person, just somebody who like you actually like, I would say she probably was like my role model growing up.
1: Oh really?
0: So it's just nice to know that like someone like that is still being just a good person.
1: Yeah
0: And she's actually doing some shows. She's doing like a tour right now, and she's going to Vancouver in January, and I'm going to go with some of my high school friends. So
1: nice
0: little bit of a thing.
1: I'm trying
0: nostalgia.
1: To think of Cyndi Lauper's kind of but I'm how does sets up housing for gay people that have been kicked out of their homes, so that's kind of beautiful. And she's kind of keeping herself current in a way.
0: Mm-hmm.
1: But I don't know, I do find a lot of times the voice tends to go with age. Annie Lennox being an exception. I think her voice is still hanging in there. I heard her like a while ago, and she can still belt that stuff out. I don't know how, but because most of them, like, you know, listen to
0: it, sounds like it almost gets more raspy, or it just changes too, you know, and
1: Yeah, I don't think it gets better generally, yeah. But occasionally it's
0: Do you
1: okay.
0: sing at all?
1: Oh, yes. Oh, nice. Yes. Oh, I sing a lot. I drove everybody nuts at the post office. but they never shut me down. They never came out and said, you're going to have to stop. But they did stop other people that were whistling and they stopped. But I never got stopped. So that's my claim to fame as a...
0: So it's like when you were working at the post office. Okay.
1: You're just sorting letters and you're right. just putting letters in slots or, you know, stuff like that. And you're going out of your mind. Like once you memorize all the routes and where everything goes. Right. And, yeah, it's... Yeah, but they were good. They let us wear like headphones, and well, so nice. We could listen to podcasts while we're and music and stuff while we're working. And yeah,
0: good.
1: Yeah, nobody. So that was. I also talking about one of the things I did when we went to Mexico the last time was I learned a Spanish song. If you Google, and it just coincidentally happened, I Googled what's the best Spanish song. Well, of course, you know, that's subjective, of course. That's not really a fair question. But what it came up with was Besame Mucho. And that's the song I memorized. And I did it at karaoke in Mexico. And I had nice. A ball with it. I have never felt more connected with people. They were all excited. They said, do you know what those words mean? And, do you, they were so excited that I did a karaoke song in their language, you know?
0: Yeah.
1: Yeah, it was really, really fun. Yeah.
0: Aww.
1: Do you ever listen to Playing for Change on YouTube?
0: Playing for Change? No.
1: Oh, check it out.
0: Playing for Change.
1: Yeah, they have musicians all over the world stationed in all kinds of different countries.
0: Oh, okay.
1: And then they all have their part to play in the song.
0: Oh,
1: my favorite one is cool. Lean on Me.
0: Oh, that's
1: so
0: cool.
1: So yeah, check that out. It's cool. Really, really
0: cool. So it's like a compilation of a bunch of people's like small.
1: Yeah, some people are street people, I'd say, you know, sort of street musicians, you know, whatever.
0: Okay, sweet.
1: Buskers, whatever. Buskers, yeah. Yeah, sort of.
0: Cool. And Playing for Change.
1: Playing for Change, okay. Yeah. There's all kinds of.
0: Cool.
1: And you have big stars that are kind of mixing into it now too. Keith Richards has done some stuff and yeah.
0: Cool.
1: Yeah, yeah.
0: Sweet. That's really cool.
1: So lots of influences from lots of different people. What's the most interesting fact about music or musicians, or I don't even know if I'm asking this right, but what's something interesting about music that you know that maybe a lot of people don't know?
0: Good question.
1: Some little piece of trivia.
0: Little piece of
1: that
0: trivia.
1: That you find interesting.
0: Wow, I honestly, I don't even know what. Now I'm just wondering, like on the spot, like
1: I'm going to give you my example.
0: Okay, give me an example. Yeah, get the ball rolling.
1: Okay, Hoyt Axton wrote "Jeremiah Was a Bullfrog" for Three Dog Night. Now that's you might not even know that song.
0: I know that one. Yeah,
1: you do.
0: Yeah.
1: Okay. Yeah. But he like not too many people have heard of Hoyt Axton, but they've heard of Jeremiah Was, and not too many people have heard of Hoyt Axton, but he also did "Pusher Man" for Steppenwolf. So I don't know if you know that one.
0: It might be one of those ones, if I heard it, I'd maybe know kind of thing. Yeah.
1: It was a big deal, you know, and Never Been to Heaven, but I kind of like the music. He wrote that.
0: Okay.
1: So, and his mother wrote Heartbreak Hotel. That's the real.
0: Oh, okay.
1: Yeah. Yeah.
0: Wow.
1: That's the real.
0: Okay, sweet.
1: My little piece of trivia.
0: Cool. So
1: I thought there'd be, if you were into music trivia, I thought.
0: Oh gosh. I'm going to be honest. I don't think I have much for music trivia in my brain.
1: Okay.
0: There might be something there. Maybe something will come up. Later, if it comes up, I'll tell you.
1: Okay.
0: Yeah.
1: All right. That's fair
0: music
1: enough.
0: Music trivia. That's, yeah.
1: Yeah.
0: All of a sudden, you know how it is when someone asks you a question, all of a sudden you forget. You're like, what music do I know? I can't name a single song. If you were to say, hey, name one song right now, I'd be like,
1: yeah.
0: Jeremiah Was a Bullfrog. It's the only one I got.
1: Yeah. It's actually not called that. It's called something. Joy to the World.
0: That's Joy to the World. Yes. It. Right.
1: Yeah. yeah. It's funny like that. So do you look at music as kind of a therapeutic thing? Like in a sense, I guess you're pumping music out here. You must feel good about doing that. Like you're giving people pleasure and you're maybe making their day a little bit better.
0: Yeah. And yeah, actually it's kind of cool that you asked that. Cause now as I'm reflecting, I'm just thinking like actually one of my first kind of like notable coping mechanisms that I became like aware of when I was like a teenager was actually playing my guitar. Like, I'm not good by any means. I haven't touched a guitar in a long time, but I just remember if I was like anxious or stressed. Obviously, in the time, I didn't really realize what I was experiencing, right. but I would just find that music was a nice calming. I mean, I think a lot of people find that with music. Like, it's a nice way to just kind of step outside yourself for more a moment, but also still kind of look internally at the same time.
1: Yeah, I think there's a reason music therapy is a thing. Like, it's definitely therapy for me. I definitely I look at Joni Mitchell is almost like a therapist for me. Mm-hmm. Like, really, I don't know how to get through youth without that. But then I wonder too. Like, sometimes, like, if music kind of is, how would I say it? Like, does it control? Does it influence in sometimes a negative way? Mm-hmm. Like, if you listen to some of the country songs and you hear those awful old things about, you know, staying with a man like when you shouldn't. Would that,
0: right.
1: You know, you're cheating heart, all that stuff. Tell, you know, and there's these awful old songs. And then, like, do people stay with each other because of those songs? Or how much influence do you think music has on a society? I guess that's the question.
0: That's true. Yeah, because I guess it, like, even like you were saying, like, if you're listening to the music from your decade, which might be a little bit less politically correct.
1: Big time.
0: I listened to one song the other day. Oh, I can't remember what it was. My husband got inherited his grandfather's record player and his whole record collection, which are like, oh my gosh, we're so lucky. Nice. I feel so blessed. Then I was just like, it's a lot of it's like more like classic rock and things like that. But sometimes I just want to listen to something that's more country or more soft. Like, you know, on a Saturday morning when I'm making breakfast, I don't want to listen to like Lynyrd Skynyrd, like right then. I found like a random record it might've been at the CJUC sale here, or it was either Road Dogs, but I just got one of the records there. And I don't know who it was, but the song was like, it was just basically this guy just like whining about how he's, you know, waiting for this girl and how he like, he needs this girl. I need you right now. I'm like, oh, this guy's just like, it's just like creepy vibes. I'm like, what on earth is this?
1: Oh, yeah.
0: But then, you know, back then that would have been like a normal, like, oh, it's a love song. Like, no, this guy's desperate. Like, this, you know, like, so I could see how, you know, if that's the kind of stuff you're only listening to, like, maybe that'll influence how you will treat a woman.
1: Yeah.
0: Potentially. I mean, there's obviously a lot of influences.
1: I think too, I wonder, like, you know, like, we had a lot of songs that were anti-school when I was growing up, like, we don't need no education, you know, Pink Floyd stuff like that. And Working Class Hero from, you know, John Lennon and things like that. And I wonder, like, if that affected our generation. I always kind of wonder how much music affects us. I think it can. My dad wouldn't listen to any country music. He said, no, that's going to make me depressed. He said, I won't listen to it. But
0: I mean, it's also, even like listening to like more angsty music when I was younger, like, I can see how that was like a way for me to, although maybe some of the lyrics, I'm like, this clearly wasn't like maybe relevant to my life. It still almost like gave me that space to process it. So even just listening to it and be like, this is a really dark, depressing song, but like these lyrics are a safe space for me to feel how I need to feel.
1: Yeah.
0: And it's like, I'm not going out and, you know, even if I was like reading a song or listening to a song about who knows what, just like whatever, slamming a car door shut, breaking someone's window. Like, I'm not going to go and break someone's window, but like maybe listening to a lyric that helps me, maybe helps get out some of that angst that's building up inside of you for that moment. And then,
1: oh, I love that song where she scratches the side of his truck.
0: slashes all four tires. Yeah.
1: I love that song. I don't know why. It just feels like justice or something. Like, yes.
0: And then things like that too, where it's like, I don't know how much it is like with mainstream artists as far as like telling their own story. Probably a lot of it's like written by someone else just for like, they just want to like make money. But like the smaller artists too, they're just like, they're their own like part of themselves is going into that song when they write that song, right?
1: Right.
0: So like, you're just like even be able to like relate to someone else through the music they're writing or the music that they listen to. And
1: I think it's a lot like a painting, you know, because I've noticed I've talked to people and Joni Mitchell does a song called Trouble Child. I remember that was felt like she was the only one that understood me on the planet when I was like maybe 14, 15 years old.
0: Wow.
1: But I've talked to other people who feel exactly the same way. Aww. Who must have had a different, but they could not have had the same experience. So it just felt, it feels, it's strange how, how much one piece of art can influence other people in different ways. So
0: for sure,
1: those same words resonated in a totally different way for somebody else, obviously, because they're not like me.
0: I guess that's kind of when you're asking about all the just different influences, that I think that is something too, just like finding an artist that you can relate with in some way. I think especially in, like, you know, when you're a teenager, because you're trying to find yourself, you're trying to find trying to find where you belong in the world, you're becoming like self-aware in different ways, and being able to like have music at that time and at any time in general, but I think especially that time felt like a pretty critical time to be able to find things that relate to it.
1: And it's craziness. There's always been craziness. It's the same as there's craziness going on. For us, it was the Vietnam War and the Cold War and all this stuff. And we were terrified of all these things. And I think that sort of affected us too, but the mix of the two. And so the music was kind of helped a little bit with getting through those times. So it sounds like more poetry. You're into more of the poetry of the music, or more of the music of the music? Are you, or would you say that both have to be in place? And is there a perfect song in that way?
0: Oh gosh, I'm trying to think. I don't know if there is like a perfect song. I think it's like it can be really either one. I guess it kind of just depends what I'm in the mood for. If it's like, oh, after a long day of work, maybe I just want the music. But then if I'm feeling in that more creative space, maybe I'm looking more at the poetry of it. And
1: And
0: I think sometimes it's like the lyrics are really maybe more subtle than you kind of realize. Like even, I don't know, I just remember like when I was younger and maybe more depressed, I would like listen to like 21 Pilots and like, they're a more mainstream band, but some of their like less mainstream songs were very like, it's like an upbeat song, but with very like real lyrics. And I was like, okay, cool. It kind of gives that illusion of like happiness, but then it's actually really depressing lyrics. It's like, oh, that's actually really nice. Or like, I listen to like a lot of like The Neighborhood. I don't know if you're familiar with them at all.
1: No.
0: They're another, they sing Sweater Weather. I don't know if you ever heard that one before.
1: No.
0: Okay. But anyways, but they're like, that part is like some of it's mainstream, but.
1: I'll listen to the show later and I'll play some of this stuff. I'll look it up on YouTube.
0: Oh yeah, well.
1: I have been looking up a little bit in preparation for this, thinking, oh, I'll try to stay a little bit up to date.
0: Oh, whatever.
1: There's a band I liked that was called Real Estate, and I enjoyed you've probably heard of them.
0: Real Estate. I don't actually know if I have.
1: Wow.
0: Maybe I have. What do they sing? Do we know?
1: Oh, I don't know. I don't even know what the song was, but it was really cool because it was this whole family in a giant station wagon going off to live in a new house.
0: Oh, nice.
1: Anyway, I think that's the name of the band. Maybe it's the song. And I heard about it. I thought I'd be cool and read Exclaim magazine and try to get a little more hip. And even saying hip is not hip, I know it.
0: Well, it's hip enough. I think that's actually kind of, I don't know. That's another thing. I have a lot of good conversations with my coworkers. Another thing we were talking about the other day is how, you know, like in different, just the way we consumed our media in earlier times was different too, because then more people were listening to the same stuff.
1: Yeah.
0: Whereas now, I mean, I almost feel bad, like I almost feel embarrassed saying it, but like sometimes when I start a radio and I'm like listening to music, I'll know all the lyrics to the song I'm listening to, and I won't even know actually who it's actually by, because it just plays next.
1: Too.
0: And it's just like, so maybe I have heard Real Estate and I haven't actually.
1: Okay.
0: Like, who knows? Like, I don't know. It's kind of like, that's why I'm thankful for that record player.
1: Yeah.
0: And it's just a cool way to consume music in a different way. Like, I'd say most of my life was more digital, like with like MP3 players and stuff, but it was still that more intentional of like, I'm finding a song, then I have to download it onto my MP3 player and I only have so much space and this and that. Like, there wasn't like the streaming services and stuff.
1: Yeah. It reminds me, and you kind of have to listen to the whole album or the whole side,
0: because
1: it's pointless just to play a song and then go to all the trouble. So you listen to the whole thing. Yeah. Daniel from Ladies and Gentlemen, We're Floating in Space, the other show that's on on CJuice here, another show. He talked about that. He likes to play whole albums because of that, like to try to, you know, maybe try to like something that
0: Whenever like an artist I like releases a new album, I listen to the whole thing and I wait till I'm like in a space where I can listen to all of it kind of cover to cover.
1: Oh, you do?
0: Yeah. Cause I just want to like, at least the first time. And then from there I kind of pick the songs I like and maybe like them and then re-listen to those ones more. Cause I mean, in every album, you don't like all the songs.
1: No.
0: You know what I mean? There's always a couple songs.
1: But you can learn to like some.
0: Yeah, exactly. Yeah,
1: I've learned to like certain songs. Yeah.
0: Even in like Hillary Duff, her recent album.
1: Oh, yeah.
0: When I first listened through it, I was like, oh, this is pretty good. I'm like, oh, okay, whatever. A couple of songs. I'm like, yes, this is it. A couple of them, I'm like, oh, whatever. But then the more I listened to those songs, the more I did listen to the lyrics.
1: Right.
0: And then I had so much more respect for that song once I could actually like, oh, like this is what she's saying. Like, wow, this is really, that's really relatable. And that's really interesting that.
1: Yeah.
0: You know, like it's just makes you change it.
1: How's the album doing it? Have you heard as to how her album is?
0: I mean, I think it's doing good. I think there's like a lot of people like kind of around my age that like they're all fangirling over it. Her tour's going great. Like she's, yeah. So anyways, I sound like I'm like talking on behalf of her, like, oh yeah, no, Hillary's doing great out there. Hey, Hillary, if you're listening, I love you.
1: I guess that makes me wonder too, like if you had the Beatles or something like that, if they just sort of came out all of a sudden today, of course they're not as relevant as they were, but a lot of their songs would still be quite relevant because a lot of them are just ballads and stories and things. Do you see that as like music is, I guess back to that whole idea of if music is nostalgic or not. I know for me, it must be because, you know, other than that, the music would still be around for your age group. Although the Beatles, your age group.
0: I feel like they never left. I feel like people, and even still younger people than me, I think you just discovered at some point, you know, in your life, whatever that looks like. And
1: then it gets passed down too. Like your father liked Johnny Cash.
0: Yeah.
1: And do you like Johnny Cash?
0: Oh, yeah.
1: I
0: like Johnny Cash. I wouldn't say I'm like constantly listening to, but okay. I was definitely like the other day I was like working on the trailer outside and I was just blasting Folsom Prison Blues singing along. I was like, okay, I gotta not sing quite as loud, but it was, you know, things like that where those moments come. And yeah, I definitely enjoy it.
1: It's funny, my favorite thing was the last sort of thing he did was the Nine Inch Nails song, the Hurt. I love that.
0: Oh yeah,
1: this powerful song.
0: Yeah
1: holy cow. Yeah.
0: That was one of the songs that I learned on guitar when I was young.
1: Oh, is that right? Eh?
0: Yeah. Huh. Yeah. I think it's actually one of the few that I actually, well, I can probably play without looking at the chords. I'd have to look again now. I don't play very often, but I'll say it on live just so I actually hold myself accountable. I'm going to buy myself an electric guitar this winter.
1: Oh, nice.
0: And I'm going to, because I've had an acoustic for a while, but I think I was like, oh, just because I have it. But then I, you know, even like I was saying, I'm more electric than acoustic. So
1: right.
0: I think I need to play what I want to play, and I want to have an amp, and I want to like play Billy Talent. I want to play like random Nickelback. I don't know. Nice. I want to just play. I keep joking with Meg and Kelsey that we should start a Nickelback cover band. But, so I'm just planting the seed, Meg, if you're listening.
1: Do you sing with her sometimes?
0: No, not, I don't think we ever really have. I feel like we should have a jam. I don't know. Like, there was one time that Kelsey was house sitting at a place, and we had a little gathering at the place that we were at. And yeah, it was a really nice little, we just had some instruments there and everyone was kind of passing around the instruments and we were all just singing some songs together. And that was really nice. It was just like maybe six of us. That was really cool.
1: So
0: yeah,
1: given the choice between, I love Meg's warble, by the way. I listen to her sing a little bit Canned Heat song she did. It's on her, Facebook site.
0: You did some digging.
1: Yeah, a little digging around. And she says a beautiful little, it's subtle. I actually find Joan Baez a little bit too much warble. I like it when it's a little more subtle. Mm-hmm. Okay, but anyway, this brings me to the next question. Given the choice between going to see your favorite all-time band, like the ultimate experience, you know, I'll even throw in you get to meet somebody in the backstage. Oh, okay. I'll throw that in just for fun. And or you can have a really good campfire jam, all the Northern Lights, including the Reds. I've never seen the Reds, only the Greens. Which one would you pick?
0: Ooh.
1: Tough, eh?
0: Yeah, that is tough. I mean, the dopamine part of me wants to be like, let's go to the concert. But then I think the memories part of me would be like, this would be the moment. Like, I think seeing the Reds, I mean, that's that in itself. That's not, you, as soon as you said that, I'm like, okay, well now it's harder to decide.
1: Good.
0: Yeah. Probably. Oh gosh. It's kind of hard to know actually. Can I have an outdoor concert with my friends there with Northern Lights? Can I have it all?
1: Yeah, you can have it all. You can have it all. And you can have some time to think about it. I'm not going to, I see this as you're struggling here.
0: I'm struggling because I'm like, okay, I'm like, are my friends listening? Are they going to be offended if I don't choose?
1: Judge you.
0: Like, oh man, sorry, Meg, I love you, but the concert. I mean, I think it's just, there's something about, I guess it just depends on almost the mood I'm in. Because it's like at a concert, it's like you're connecting, but you're in a different way. You know, whereas when you have that more intimate
1: friend group.
0: Yeah. Whereas like there's like that energy in the room where everyone's amped up and this and that. But then there also can be like certain crowds. Like there was a band the other day that I was listening to. And I was like, oh yeah, it was Kid Cudi that we were listening to. And then I was like to my husband, I was like, would you ever want to go to a Kid Cudi concert? Because like, I was like, oh, I like some of his songs. And then my husband's like, I would like to see him live, but I wouldn't want to be around at that concert because I don't want to be in like the Kid Cudi crowd, you know, like that kind of like that rap crowd. It might be a little bit more like maybe a bit more intense than, you know, a country crowd. Well, depending what kind of country, I guess.
1: I when I first posed that question, I posed it back on myself too. And I thought, you know, I would take the campfire, you know, a really good, I love a night like that. But of course, you know, then the chance to meet Joni Mitchell would be huge for me. But at the same time, I feel like I might be disappointed, you know? So that might be, I should have went to that outdoor thing, you know?
0: Yeah. And that's actually kind of funny. That brings me another thought. So there's this rapper, he's from Seattle. His name's Greaves. So he was one of the ones I found on YouTube when I was like 14.
1: Okay.
0: So then back when me and Riley were like just friends in high school, I had like introduced them to Greaves as well. And we were all listening to him in high school. And then anyways, he had a show in Saskatoon, but we were all like, I think we were 16 and it was like an over 18 show. So we couldn't go. So I'm like, oh dang. So we were so sad. We're like, oh, we're never going to get to meet him. And then I ended up, I was living in Nelson briefly. And then I saw he was coming to Nelson. I was like, oh my gosh, this is awesome. Yeah, so we went to his show and I don't know. He was like standing there. He's pretty like, you know, it was like more like a kind of a venue that was maybe more equivalent of, I don't know, I guess maybe like what the 202 was, that just a small venue like that kind of thing.
1: Oh wow, so that still would be amazing.
0: It's still a very small venue, but the sound was off all night and I was just like, the sound sounds so bad. I don't know why. And so I couldn't really focus on like enjoying the moment. And then after the show, I was like, okay, Greaves is there. Like, should I try to meet him?
1: Yeah.
0: And then Riley's like, he's like, never meet your heroes. And I was like, we're right here. Like, I mean, it's just like, you just, like you say, like, what if you are disappointed? What if you're like whole view changes on them for the rest of your life now. But then I was like, you know what? I'm going to just try. So I'm going to shoot my shot. So I went there, talked to him. And I was just like, oh, you know, 15-year-old me. Like, I loved you growing up. Like, thanks for your music. I feel like kind of like when you're saying, like, relating to songs. I could relate to some of the songs he was singing.
1: That's a good.
0: And I just felt, I was like, okay, I'm going to try it. And end up being a really nice interaction. Nice, and then later on, at the he like looked around the room. He was like leaving. He like looked around the room, made eye contact with me, gave me a peace sign, and then he left. So he's looking out the room for me. And I was like, that's so sweet. So like a little 15-year-old Sherelle was like, oh, like, so just those little moments like of how it can be really good. But then it also could be like, oh, they're actually like kind of a jerk in person. And you're just like ruin your, you know, you could just ruin your whole image of them.
1: Do you read about any of the, your like biographies of any of the musicians you like? Are you that into it or?
0: Not usually. Sometimes I will like kind of for the show. Sometimes I'll like get a little bit of here and there, a little bit in tidbits. Yeah. But I mean like for, you know, for him, I like follow some people on social media and things like that where I can kind of get little, I guess, little information about their life here and there. But
1: are you a reader?
0: I am a reader, yeah.
1: Oh.
0: Yeah.
1: Okay.
0: A newer reader just in the past few years, but.
1: Oh.
0: Yeah.
1: Yeah.
0: I just couldn't sit still long enough to read before, but now I'm getting better.
1: Yeah, there's something nice. Yeah, I can relate to that.
0: Yeah.
1: I have to still force myself to read, but you force yourself to read or do you like to
0: Now read? I sometimes have to force myself to sit down longer.
1: Right.
0: Because sometimes I'll be like, okay, finish one chapter, let's get out of here. But before I couldn't even sit down for a full chapter, you know, I could do maybe like a couple pages, if that. And even within that page, I'd be getting distracted. But it's like any skill, the more you do it, the faster you become. So it's cool to see how much faster I can read if I actually give myself the space. Like, just, okay, just like have your water beside you, because once you stand up, it's done.
1: Yeah, that's right.
0: Yeah.
1: What are you reading these days?
0: Well, right now, I just started The Art of Racing in the Rain. That's the one. I think it's like From the Perspective of a Dog.
2: Oh, wow.
0: Yeah. Meg suggested it and she gave me a copy of the book. Wow. So yeah, we'll see. I'm still kind of too early in it, but it's just like a little story of a dog living the life, I guess.
1: I'm reading a book. I just finished a book by David Sedaris, who's really an interesting author.
0: Okay.
1: And he does sort of an anthropomorphical take on the dogs and different animals. And it's an interesting book too. I can't remember the name of it, but it flips your perspective on
0: it. Oh, yeah.
1: Are you finding it? This book flips your perspective
0: a
1: little bit?
0: Yeah. I feel like it like makes me think more about, I mean, I have a dog, so I'm just like, obviously, and it's kind of sad because in the book, it's like the dog's old. So you're like, I know the dog's going to die, but please. So I'm just like mentally prepared. So I'm looking at my dog. I'm like, okay, you're still good. You're like 2 years old. You should be okay. Hopefully. But yeah, I think it just like flips your perspective of it. And
1: nice.
0: And I also recently read Remarkably Bright Creatures.
1: Oh, yeah.
0: And that's the one, like some of the chapters are told from the perspective of an octopus.
1: Oh my God. So, I love octopus.
0: Yeah, it was really cool. So I feel like I had like a different, I mean, mind you, you know, we don't know completely what an octopus is thinking, obviously.
1: They got like three brains or something.
0: Yeah, they're so smart and like
1: I guess it just
0: made me think more about like, oh yeah, like, you know, as humans we think we're just top notch, but really there's just all these creatures around us that just know so much, and like we're just visitors on this earth, like, you know, like the we need to just continue to respect the earth and the wildlife around us and like give them more credit. Or even my dog, like the stuff she knows. I'm like, it's just crazy that we just domesticated this animal and then I say come and she just comes. Well, most sometimes, not always, but
1: lucky
0: like,
1: you.
0: Like 70%, maybe 60% of the time.
1: I see she stays on the board there with you. I noticed that on Facebook. There's not a lot about on Facebook.
0: Oh,
1: about
0: yeah.
1: You,
0: well, but, that was
1: that's
0: like
1: a nice picture.
0: That one, yeah, that one.
1: Or did you just catch a little moment?
0: Well, that one, I think it's because my husband was with me as well. And I think when he's around, it's maybe a little bit easier.
1: Okay,
0: but sometimes when I take her and it's just us, I think she just. Sometimes she likes it, sometimes she doesn't. So
1: okay.
0: Depends on the day. But that definitely, that board was, yeah, that was a good photo.
1: Okay. It's not quite the as halcyon as it looks in your photo.
0: Yeah, there you go.
1: Because it sure looked great
0: to me. That's social media for you.
1: Yeah, that's right, eh? It's
0: like, yeah, you would think that dog paddle boards herself. You think she'd have a paddle in her hand, but no.
1: I just want to remind everybody, I'm talking to Sherelle Dawn Hebert, another host of a radio show here on Sea Juice called Folk and Country Time. And it's going to be on after this show, correct?
0: Yeah.
1: Yeah. So, just want to, just remind everybody to listen to Sea Juice. It's a great way to pull yourself out of whatever era you might be stuck in, at least for a little while. That's why I always say it pulls me out of 1971. So thank you, Sea Juice. Do you have a favorite? Do you listen to classical music?
0: Not really.
1: Not at all?
0: No, I used to actually a little bit more when I was younger, because that was kind of one of the first genres that I found I could get like really focused in on stuff. So sometimes like instrumental and
1: okay.
0: You know, things like that. I would listen to like kind of some jazz stuff then. But then honestly,
1: did you fall in love with anything in that? All of a sudden you have this moment or anything?
0: I don't know if I did. I think it was that moment of like, I guess maybe there was the moment of realizing that music can be a use for focus. Cause I just think, oh, I need complete silence, or like, cause if there's distractions, I'm sure you can relate.
1: Yeah.
0: If there's distractions, it can just be overstimulating and then I can't focus on a like schoolwork or something like that. Whereas, you know, put a little bit of classical music in the background. I think that was that moment where I was like, oh, actually like music can be used for, like it can be used as an aid, not just like enjoyment, but it can be used as an actual, like an aid to like support you.
1: Yeah.
0: To do other things in life as well.
1: Yeah, I agree. It's, I almost look at it as meditative at times. So you're learning how to play guitar. You already know how to play guitar somewhat.
0: Yeah. Like I'd say I did like lessons in high school and.
1: You did lessons. Okay.
0: Yeah, just a few. But I think now I want to like relearn it. And like, yeah, I learned on electric and then I switched to acoustic. So I learned some decent chords. Still can't do a B minor, but I'm going to learn. I'll get Meg to teach me. how do I just bend my hand that way?
1: F is all. Yeah, terrible. Yeah.
0: I would just want to get back kind of more into tabs, like little, like maybe just learn how to do guitar riff and just get better at like, the fast picking, because I just can't really do anymore. Like you said, Smoke on the Water, just
1: ding. Yeah, yeah.
0: That's like, you know, that's all I can. I mean, I can do probably a couple more than that, but that's kind of the extent to what I can kind of just do. And
1: do you have a powerful memory that you would sort of tie in with a song? Driving in a car, some being down in South America. Is there a powerful memory associated with a particular song for you?
0: Yeah, I'm trying to think. I guess there's so many, especially with traveling. It's all just based off like what you're listening to at any given time. I guess almost, I feel like most of my trips have like a song, kind of like a song, a theme, like an anthem of every trip.
1: Oh, they have anthem.
0: It's kind of, yeah. Or nice. Like in, you know, when you're in Mexico, there's like a certain song I'm hearing everywhere all of a sudden. And then that becomes the kind of the anthem of that trip. So then now if I hear it again, I'm like, there's probably gonna be memories that'll come back without me even kind of realizing it. Or like certain smells or something will kind of come back when you hear that song, you know?
1: And smells are powerful.
0: Yeah, yeah. Yeah. I had a friend who was
1: olfactory system.
0: Yeah, she would like, she had this like, she like bought this special perfume for a trip to Europe. Mm-hmm. And then she would just use it during that trip. And then she just kept it. So now every time she sprays it, then there'll be different memories that'll come up.
1: Like, what a cool. Holy cow.
0: Yeah.
1: That is something.
0: Yeah.
1: What aroma a cool therapy.
0: Way. Yeah.
1: Aroma memory.
0: Aroma memory.
1: Something. Yeah.
0: Yeah. Yeah. Yeah. I'm like, that's such a cool thing to do. Like, I wouldn't even think about that.
1: Is there anything that I haven't sort of asked you about or haven't sort of talked about that you'd like to talk about?
0: I mean, not particularly. I mean, I didn't know where it was going to go.
1: And yeah,
0: time's flying. So
1: yeah, we're having fun. It's really been a lot of fun. We're sort of getting close to the end of our time.
0: Yeah.
1: And we have to get ready for your show coming up next, Folk and Country. And again, I'm talking to Sherelle, Dawn Hebert. Did I say that right?
0: It's actually Hebert.
1: Hebert.
0: Yeah.
1: It's not
0: it's not Hebert.
1: Oh, okay. The French.
0: No, I get that a lot, actually. Yeah.
1: Yeah, you would. Yeah, yeah. They sort of silent. The H gets a little bit silent in French and in Spanish too, actually.
0: Yeah. Yeah. No, I'm German on both sides. So it's like Hebert.
1: Hebert. Okay.
0: Put your foot down.
1: Okay. Sherelle Hebert. With that, I think we'll finish off and thanks a lot for coming.
0: Yeah.
1: And
0: thank
1: it's been
0: you.
1: Really fun.
0: Yeah. Thank you very much. This is fun. And I'll probably be doing some more reflecting after this, just thinking about my relationship with music and
1: yeah,
0: I appreciate it.
1: Perfect.
0: Thanks for doing this show. It's great to see that you guys are out, you know, just interviewing people in the community, and thanks for asking me to be part of it. It's kind of,
1: it's cool. Definitely our pleasure. And I thank you. It's really, really, I feel honored to get to talk. And it's so much fun too, for me to talk to somebody your age.
0: Yeah.
1: Like, cause I can get so just stuck in, you know, in my own kind of algorithm in a way, you know, hanging out with this, you know, the people my age. And so it's fun for me to get a different perspective. And
0: for sure.
1: So thanks a lot.
0: Yeah.
1: And well, with that, we'll say goodbye and see you next week.
0: Thank you very much. See you guys.
1: Thanks.

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Yeah, that was, I just got interviewed from Ian from U Conversations. That was fun. Would recommend. Reach out to him if you want to get interviewed. I'm sure he'd love to interview more people. Yeah, cool. Well, this is Folk and Country Time. Either you are here by mistake or maybe you meant to be here. But in this hour, it is Country Shreg. No, not Country Shreg. Yeehaw Shreg. It's Yeehaw Shreg here. We're going to listen to some songs because that's just what we do on the radio. So we're going to start with Long Walk Home by Scenic Route to Alaska. They're out of Edmonton. Which you'd think the scenic... I guess would Edmonton be the scenic route to Alaska? I don't know. Anywho, here they are.

That was Long Walk Home by Scenic Route to Alaska from Edmonton. Wonderful. I'm actually going to Edmonton this weekend, so maybe I'll see them. Maybe I'll say hello. Maybe I'll get their autograph. Who knows? Yeah, this is Folk and Country Time. Happy Wednesday, everyone. You're halfway done the week. Maybe. I guess depending what your week is like, I shouldn't assume that. I kind of feel bad sometimes because like I work at a job where it's like mainly 9 to 5 kind of work Monday to Friday, but some people have to work weekends. And then I'm walking out on a Friday and I'm just like, hey, have a great weekend. And everyone's like, yeah, thanks. And they're like crying because, you know, if you have to work the weekend, you're not really, I don't know. I used to work retail and I always hated when the people who would work like the Monday to Friday retail job where I was like, oh, have a great weekend. I'm like, okay, yeah, whatever. Not relevant to me. Anyways, we'll just keep some music.

going because we're, I'm still kind of processing everything we were just chatting about with Ian. It's pretty cool though to start thinking more about like, yeah, why you like music, how you got into it, what your influences are. So I encourage you to continue to reflect on those things. Maybe I'll interview someone else someday. Yeah. Okay. Well, I'm gonna play another song. It's by Milky Chance. I know they're kind of maybe a bit more mainstream, but I just love this song. I just can't help myself with it. It's called Camouflage. I don't know. It's poppy, fun. Can't help myself. So here we go.

That was Now and Again by Tor Miller. Love that. Yeah, with him, what I found out last time was that he kind of got into his music by, he was heavily influenced by music that his mom was listening to, and then he started busking when he was like 13, which is kind of cute, you know? I don't know. Actually, the other day when I was passing by, where was I going? What was I up to that day? I think I was just going to bake to get myself a little something sweet, if you know what I mean. Yeah, got myself a little something sweet. Actually, okay, no, side note. I tried those the little cookies they have, those little sprinkle cookies. What are they? Little sugar cookies? Oh my gosh. They're like $3. I'm like, yeah, you know, I can drop a few bucks here and there. Treat yourself. But then also, when does it treat yourself? When do you cross the line? You know, where is the line? I think that's my biggest problem right now. Anyways, that has nothing to do with what I'm... I guess it's all relative. So, yeah, I was walking to Baked for a little sugar cookie, but actually I think I got myself a bowl of soup that day instead. I think that was my lunch. Anyway, doesn't matter, but it also does because everything matters. It's all relative. And I heard some people like playing... I'm trying to think of what... I feel like they were playing like the fiddle out there. Playing some instrument. They're like setting up a whole freaking band out there. Like, that's kind of cool. Yeah, it's just kind of cool. I mean, obviously, like, you know, Tor Miller's from New York, so it's going to be a very different vibe for, like, busking and stuff. And, yeah, anyways. And it kind of got, I don't know. Yeah, it just, I haven't spent a lot of time in bigger cities like that, but I'm watching Love on the Spectrum. Love that show. If you watch it, would recommend. If you're looking for just a nice, like, feel-good show that, you know, you just feel good watching and you don't have to, like, super pay attention if you have a hard time watching TV where you have to super pay attention to like the dialogue and like what's going on. I find there's some shows that I don't know, sometimes I just get so overwhelmed with the show, like you have to just pay such close attention to it, and if you miss like a few minutes you're just so out of the loop. So anyways, Love on the Spectrum is a really nice show, really wholesome, just super sweet. And one of the people in that show, they just love the metro system there in the city they live in, the metro stations, and like they love riding the trains there. And I was just like, man, I wish I could just love that. But honestly, when I think about any of the times I've been in like bigger cities and stuff, it's kind of feels more overwhelming more overwhelming than anything. But also it is kind of cool, you know, you just see people like busking and this and that, but then I kind of wonder if it's like, do you feel that guilt if you don't, you know, if you're just walking by and you like, you know, you see the same person kind of like playing music every time and you're like, you know, you may not be able to like, you know, give you know, money every time or whatever. But I wonder if you kind of just like put your headphones in and just ignore it. I don't know. But I also wouldn't want to get to that either. Anyway, all that to say that Tor Miller started doing that when he was younger. The next song I want to play is Moving Out by Billy Joel, just because it's just fun. I think I like when I first heard the song, I was in a little bit of an angsty stage in my life. I think it's probably around the time that I was actually moving out of my parents' place. It's the first time I heard it. So really meaningful. So yeah, here we go.

That was Moving Out by Billy Joel. Hopefully when you heard the song, the sound of the tires, hopefully that, I don't know. You know how like, there's sometimes those songs that have like the, like a siren or something, and you have to like your ears perk up and you're turning the volume down. And you're like really listening. Anyways, that might make me scared. I'd be like, oh, is there someone behind me doing donuts? Yeah, all that being said, please continue to be safe on the roads there. Yeah, we need to take care of each other out there. Take care of each other inside the cars and outside of the cars. Yeah, this is Folk and Country Time. I was just on before, so I might cut the show a little short here today. I'll stay on for a little bit longer, but if anybody wants to call, please feel free to. We are a request line, or a request show, or if you just want to tell me how your day went, something that felt good today, something that you just felt. I mean, honestly, we're feeling things all day, every day, and I think we're not really processing them. Sometimes you don't really need to, but sometimes you just do. I don't know if anyone else watches Tires at all, but the new season, I'm watching that right now, and it's a little bit more touching on the emotions this season, but I love it. Shane Gillis is so funny. He's definitely very, like, yeah, borderline. You're like, oh, this is pretty inappropriate. But anyways, I guess that's kind of how comedy is in general. But yeah, they definitely ride the line. Yeah. It's kind of funny, though, especially going to, like, you know, a comedy show in Whitehorse too. You like see someone that you're like, I work with that person. You're like, can I laugh at this joke or is this inappropriate? And then you see them laughing. And you're like, okay, thank God. Okay, ha ha ha. I thought it was really funny too. But I guess it's kind of another outlet. Yeah, comedy events. Anyways, comedy events. Okay. Anyways, comedy. Yeah, if you want to make a call, call on in. I'm live right now. Probably we'll just stick around for maybe another song or two. But if you want to make a call, maybe you could sway me to stay longer. 867-457-2582. So 457-CJUC. 457-CJUC. One call and all this could be yours. I don't know what, but yeah, well, whatever. Thanks for listening. Or as my dad used to say, he'd say, thanks for coming and thanks for going. Anyways, so I'm going to play Love by Goldford because that's another good song about love. And who doesn't love love? And love can be anything. I actually can't remember what the song is even about, but we're going to find out.

All He Wants Is Love. That was Love by Goldford. Well, on that note, I'm going to sneak off here. Don't tell anyone. Nope. Thanks, everyone. And I think that's a good song to kind of end the show on today. We'll keep playing some country music, just whatever is on, I guess, whatever the playlist that CJC made. But yeah, keep spreading that love. Keep being kind to each other. Tell someone you know, or maybe not know, just tell someone something. Tell someone something that you enjoy about them. You know, to make it be genuine, of course. But yeah, keep spreading that love. I really do feel that, like, you know, that love is what, you know, makes us human. That empathy, the caring for one another. Yeah, just continue to do that, and hopefully things will just get better in life. That is the hope, I think. Anyways, on that note, Shreg is out. And we'll hopefully see you next week with some more fun and uplifting music and excitement with Meg, Shreg, and Kelsey. Who knows what will come up next week, but catch us next week on Folk and Country Time from 6 to 7. All right. I'm going to turn the regular music back on. Watch your ears. Sometimes it gets really loud. I don't know. I anticipate that it's probably loud. Wait, let me ease. I can like ease into it. 1 second. I can talk while it's still going. Oh my gosh. Look at that. Okay. Thanks for listening. It's going to get louder, so just get ready. Okay. Still going. Okay. 1 second. Wait. Whoa. Okay. Thanks for listening.

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Hello, White Horse. It is a Wednesday and it is 9 p.m., which means you are listening to The Art of Sampling here on CJUC 92.5 FM. For the next hour, I will be your host, Tristan. For you today, I've curated many samples from across different genres, some interpolations as well, but we will be starting off today with one of my favorite bands of recently, The Avalanches. The Avalanches, if you have not heard of them, are from Australia, and their music is very sample heavy. I would say it's pop music, but it definitely got influenced by a lot of soul. They have lots of hip-hop artists, R&B artists as well, and dance music as well. And I think their debut album, Since I Left You, came out over 20 years ago, so they've been in the game a long time, and they will be releasing an album this October, I believe. And we have one of the singles there. But I'm going to first take you back to their first album. The biggest hit off that was Since I Left You, which sampled a little-known American band called The Main Attraction. They only had one album, and here is their song called Every Day.

0: And that was Since I Left You by The Avalanches here on CJUC 92.5 FM. Now, that song was not chosen by me. That was chosen by our very special guest in the studio. Say hi to Jake, everyone.
1: Hi, I'm Jake Lee.
0: Hi, Jake Lee. How's it going? How's your day been today?
1: So I recently started my job, actually yesterday. So today's the second day of my job. It has been actually chill. I was worried if I'm going to overwork or anything, but, you know, yeah, it's a great place to work.
0: Nice.
1: And it's kind of, you know, a lot to just do the 9 to 5 after being unemployed and, like, you know, just frolicking around the town for more than a few months. And now I'm just like, 9 to 5, I need to wake up at 7, and I need to go to work, and I have to do work. Yeah, it's a lot, but I'm just getting there. But, yeah. So I'm going to have my own show starting tomorrow at 8. It's called Variety Mix by Jake.
0: Ooh, original name. I like it.
1: It's very original,
0: yeah.
1: Right?
0: Yeah. Do you have a theme for this week's episode?
1: For this week, I was thinking about doing just my old favorite. My old favorites of, I don't know, maybe like before 90s or 80s. So yeah. Just set up my favorite music.
0: Okay, yeah. I see. So for context, is this like, this is not music you grew up with, is it?
1: No, okay. It's just old music that I like.
0: Nice. Yeah. Okay, cool. Maybe I want to play a quick game of this or that. So I'll say a few artists and then you have to choose one and then we'll crown one the winner. And I'll try to keep it only 70s, 80s, 90s artists.
1: Oh, are we doing like the F Kill Mary or
0: No. okay, let's start. Let's see. Joy Division or New Order?
1: New Order.
0: New Order or The Cure?
1: Wow. The Cure.
0: The Cure or Morrissey?
1: The Cure, the I should swear, guys.
0: Yeah. I mean, it's past 8, so we can play some songs that are like
1: I'm sorry, I would never choose Morrissey over The Cure.
0: What about The Smiths or The Cure?
1: You know what? I'll say The Smiths because I listen to The Smiths more.
0: Yeah, that's fair. You're a more sad guy, I feel like. Yeah.
1: Wait, I don't think The Smith is that sad, guys. Tristan has the wrong opinion about it. It's not a sad band. The Cure is a sad band.
0: The Cure is happy and sad. And yeah, a little bit horny, too.
1: Yeah, they did a little bit, you know, happy and horny songs, I believe. But mm-hmm. I feel like, you know, Disintegration is a kind of a sad album in general.
0: Early Cure is definitely super,
1: boys
0: super gothy
1: don't
0: sad.
1: Cry. Boys don't cry.
0: But it still has that like jangly fun melody to that song. Yeah. Whereas like Morrissey is like completely like self-pity. And I think that's what's really sad about it.
1: Yeah. I don't like his solo project.
0: No?
1: No.
0: Actually,
1: I'm not a fan of it.
0: I don't think I've heard one Morrissey solo project.
1: Yeah, like I would never listen to John Lennon. I would listen to the Beatles, but not John Lennon.
0: hot take. No. John Lennon has some of the best solo albums of the Beatles out there, and it's better than a lot of the Beatles things, even together. Plastic Ono Band has him being like more.
1: He definitely has fun songs, but you know, personally, I just like it when they're all together.
0: Oh, that's nice. Okay, so I guess that the Cure is the winner then.
1: Wait, are there any more bands that you can do?
0: Yeah, I can do more.
1: Yeah.
0: Let's mix in some like non-rock stuff.
1: Oh. Okay.
0: Or maybe it won't just be bands. Maybe I'll say the Cure or Whitney Houston.
1: The Cure or Whitney Houston?
0: Yeah.
1: What is that question? I'm sorry. That's like such a one, like two opposite ends.
0: That's the point. You're on a desert island and you can only listen to
1: I'm
0: one.
1: On the desert island. What am I going to listen to? Whitney Houston or The Cure? The answer is going to be The Cure because I love Whitney Houston. I love her album. I actually have the record of her. I Wanna Dance With Somebody. That one, of course. I remember like listening to the whole album, but yeah, I don't know. But anyways, I love Whitney Houston. Sorry, but yeah, I would say The Cure.
0: The Cure. Okay, real talk though. The Cure or Depeche Mode?
1: You know what? I'm not into both of them.
0: You're not? Okay.
1: Just kidding. So I'll say Depeche Mode. Yeah, maybe.
0: Yeah.
1: Just to make Tristan happy, because Tristan loves Depeche Mode.
0: I love both of those bands. Yeah.
1: No. You're definitely more into Depeche Mode. You would choose Depeche Mode over The Cure. I believe it.
0: Yeah.
1: Am I right?
0: I think that the Cure have more hits, but Depeche Mode have some more of my like favorite songs.
1: Mm-hmm. Oh, yeah.
0: Okay. Speaking of great songs, I had this other song from The Avalanches. So we originally played the song from their first album. This is from their second album. The Avalanches song is Subways, and it samples a song called Warm Ride by Graham Bonnet, which does not sound like a rock and roll name, but apparently this guy was a lead singer for a heavy metal band in the 70s, Rainbow.
1: Rainbow.
0: But this is not heavy metal, which is really interesting. So let's listen to Warm Ride by Graham Bonnet.

0: And that was Subways by The Avalanches, our second Avalanches song from their second album.
1: He just loves fading out music like that, right? Just play it until it stops.
0: It did stop. It was three times. That album, all the songs sort of flow into each other, so there's no like hard stop. But that is kind of what I love about The Avalanches. Very like dance inspired when they do that.
1: Yeah.
0: Very Confessions on the Dance Floor, nonstop version.
1: Yeah, Confessions on the Dance Floor. That's kind of a interesting, you know, way of promoting Madonna. I love it.
0: Yeah.
1: Never thought about Madonna when we talk about the Avalanches, but...
0: No.
1: Yeah, we love Madonna.
0: They should definitely collab. I would love to see a Madonna-Avalanches collab. It would work out really well because... well, we're going to play a song from their third album, and then we'll play the single from... I think it was just released last month, I believe.
1: Mm-hmm.
0: But that is much more dance-oriented, and Madonna's back into dance-oriented music as well. Who knows? Maybe Madonna's featured on the Avalanches album. Fingers crossed.
1: You just think and wish.
0: Yeah, I can wish. And during the break, of course, after listening to Subways, we were talking about modes of transportation, subways. We would love to see a subway in Whitehorse, not just the restaurant.
1: Whitehorse Metro.
0: Yes.
1: Imagine. Goes from the Riverdale, goes through the additional bridge. You know what? It would be perfect. If they have the, you know, additional bridge with the train that connects Riverdale from downtown.
0: Under the Yukon River.
1: Yes.
0: And it's clear, so then you can see all the water.
1: Yes. There could be like a double-decker bridge that the metro goes through and the car goes on top. Yeah, you know the vibe, right? And then it goes through the downtown and it goes to the Walmart Superstore, of course.
0: Mm-hmm.
1: And it goes through the 2 Mile Road and goes through the Crestview, goes through the, you know, Tahini. Maybe line two, put the Tahini.
0: Line two.
1: Line two of Whitehorse Metro. But yeah, I love Subway. I used to dream a lot about having Subway in my hometown. And
0: the restaurant?
1: No, not the restaurant, bro.
0: Do you have the restaurant in your hometown?
1: I've figured out today that owner of La Cara also owns the Subway.
0: What?
1: Yeah. I know.
0: Wow.
1: Maybe the Subway's good. Maybe the Subway's spicy. Maybe the Subway's actually sell taco. Who knows?
0: Hmm. Yeah.
1: But yeah, we love Subway. And Avalanches also agree, I guess.
0: Yes. So, of course, we're talking about the mode of transportation, not the restaurant. We're also talking about, well, I did like a this or that where I made you choose between artists, and I said it was going to be between the 80s or 90s because that's what your first variety show theme was going to be.
1: Mm-hmm.
0: But I didn't really name any 90s artists, so instead I just pulled up a list of the best 90s albums according to album of the year.
1: I'm tired of that thing. What is the best? What is the worst? I'm tired. It's going to be Okay or Computer on the top. I know it.
0: It is.
1: Oh, no.
0: But I'm not going to ask you Okay Computer. I'm going to ask you some more interesting albums. Okay. Let's see. My Bloody Valentine, Loveless.
1: Boo.
0: Or DJ Shadow,
1: Boo.
0: Introducing.
1: I'm sorry, DJ Shadow.
0: You're not a fan of My Bloody Valentine?
1: My Bloody Valentine, great, but DJ Shadow, it's still more niche than the My Bloody Valentine, yeah.
0: DJ Shadow introducing or Slow Dive Souvlaki?
1: Souvlaki.
0: Souvlaki. Souvlaki or Smashing Pumpkins?
1: Souvlaki.
0: Yeah, I didn't even say which one.
1: I'm sorry, I love Smashing Pumpkins, I love it. Tonight is my kind of favorite song of the 90s,
0: mm-hmm.
1: but I don't think they can like mog Slow Dive. I'm sorry. That's my opinion. That's my take it as a grain of salt. Yes.
0: Okay. Slow Dive or Bjork?
1: Why are you saying Bjork?
0: Post.
1: Actually, guys, my the person who worked for my nonprofit firm, her last name was Bjork and Atkinson or something like that. Two last names, you know. Bjork as a last name? OMG. I'm actually looking for a husband who has the last name of Bjork. So if you know anybody, so I can marry and change my last name to Bjork. Yes, please call me.
0: Jake Bjork.
1: Wait, I don't like that. I don't like that. Never mind. I don't think it rhymes well. But yes, I would choose Bjork.
0: Okay. We'll end that at Bjork then.
1: Yes.
0: So Bjork was the winner, and the Page Mode was the winner for the 80s.
1: That's how me and Tristan met too. Like Bjork connected us.
0: Yeah. We both love.
1: Let's go, Bjork. I've seen her, like, you know, bouncing around with her balloon outfit recently.
0: At the rave. I saw that too.
1: She's just living her life, and I really love it.
0: We need some new Bjork music. I cannot wait for that.
1: Yes.
0: But in the meantime, we do have some more Avalanches for you.
1: What? I thought you were going to play something else.
0: No. I'm continuing with the Avalanches.
1: Okay.
0: They're so good. And
1: we're about to have Avalanches this summer, guys.
0: Yeah. This is from their third album, We Will Always Love You. One of the best executed concept albums of all time, in my opinion.
1: Yeah, it's a really great album. I think, like, you know, in the 2020s, it's one of the, like, most memorable albums, I can say.
0: Mm-hmm.
1: I wouldn't say it's the top one, but it's certainly within top 10.
0: Up there. Oh, yeah, for sure. And it actually samples a new song and an old song. I'll play both of them. It samples Bad, Bad News by Leon Bridges, as well as We've Come a Long Way by Amnesty. Here are those songs on CJUC 92.5.

0: And that was Born to Lose by The Avalanches. And I wanted to say a quick note about the band that was sampled, Amnesty, because I thought I had heard of them before, and then I looked it up. Apparently, they were a band from Indianapolis in the 70s, very similar to like Sly and the Family Stone, very much like funk, but also elements of like rock and pretty difficult to categorize. But they had almost no songs that were released back in the 70s, only two songs. But then it seems like they were sampled by a lot of artists. I know that Kanye made his famous Poop Titty Scoop beat with an Amnesty song. And now they've been re-released on vinyl, and you can find them on streaming services too, with their anthology album, Free Your Mind. So if you want to check out some really good 70s, like funk, rock, soul, highly suggest Amnesty.
1: Agreed.
0: Thank you, Jake. I appreciate that. Next up, I didn't have anything. Oh, yeah, I had one more Avalanches song.
1: Oh, wow, again. I'm tired. Stop playing Avalanches. Just kidding. They're good.
0: There was actually a reason why I chose this week to be the Avalanches week. Currently, I've been listening to a lot of radio from Australia, from Melbourne specifically, Triple R, which is an independent radio station there that's been playing for over... They're celebrating their 50th year anniversary this week with a telethon, and they've been playing a bunch of hits that were first played on the airwaves on their radio station, and they were the first radio station, or they claim to be at least, to have played the Avalanches. So that's sort of what inspired me this week. As well as the Avalanches releasing new music. And this is the final Avalanches song. I have made this a bit of an episode as an ode to the Avalanches. But
1: an ode to Avalanches.
0: Yeah, because why not? It is one of those artists that, like DJ Shadow or like Guru, they're just so influential to beat making. Like even, yeah, like Kanye as a producer as well. And yeah, there's a lot of these songs that like the layer 20 or even 30 different songs or like different extracts from like movies, TV shows, and they all compile them into these awesome songs. Yeah. And the next song that they used was by Wilson Williams, and it is called Can't Get Used to Losing You. Let's hear it.

0: Those female pop vocals at the end, though, I was not expecting that.
1: Yeah, I'm surprised. Like, this is like a very new direction for Avalanche. Just like, it's kind of like on the same style of their first song that they released for the new album, Together. And I was like, am I listening to the Avalanches? This is very different.
0: Well, yeah, you can tell that their sound has like sort of progressed and changed over the first three songs that we played, mm-hmm. because we started with like their first and then we just went chronologically. But yeah, this sounds like a huge departure.
1: Yeah.
0: Yeah.
1: But the music has changed.
0: It has.
1: Yeah.
0: And the music scene has changed too. So we'll see.
1: Yeah. It's not bad.
0: If they have
1: listened to the whole album.
0: Yeah.
1: If it was available.
0: Maybe it'll be a concept album like their last. I'm assuming it probably will be. So like singles by themselves kind of sound weird. Just like from the Avalanches, in my opinion.
1: Mm-hmm.
0: Yeah. Well, it's almost the end of the show because the last sample I have, they're two pretty long songs. And actually, I could find no proof online that this was a sample, but the first song that I'm going to play was released before. So technically it could be, or it could be influenced by it. I don't know.
1: Okay.
0: Would like to hear your opinion, but this is Headlights on the Parade by The Blue Nile. Have you heard of this band?
1: The Blue Nile is a great solo project, I believe.
0: Oh yeah?
1: Yeah, I like their the album with the colorful like title, and it's just great. Like I played like a Blue Nile when I was in the radio station like a few years ago.
0: Okay. Well, I had not heard of them. They popped up on a playlist and I was like, this sounds so much like a Sade song.
1: Wow. Tristan is getting the education of the Blue Nile, guys, after this show.
0: Yeah.
1: How dare him not knowing Blue Nile.
0: Well, I don't want to cut off Sade too much because these are two pretty long songs. So this, yeah, and the show will end in 12 minutes. But thank you very much for listening to The Art of Sampling and on our thanks to my very special co-host, Jake.
1: Thank you for inviting me.
0: Yeah, and you said your new show is going to be tomorrow, right?
1: At 8. If I can make it. What if I just get sick? What if I get an explosive diarrhea?
0: Well,
1: probably not, but...
0: Better pray to Jesus that you don't get explosive diarrhea.
1: Okay. Cover my all the bases. My mom is putting me on prayer.
0: Yeah.
1: Like a prayer.
0: That's crazy.
1: Okay. All right. Anyways, guys.
0: Yeah. Anyways, and up next after this will be Arabesque, some taste of the Middle Orient. And yeah, to end us off is the Blue Nile and Sade. Good night.
1: Good night.

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1: If a husband leaves his wife while the moon is waning, he will not be seen by her again.

I died for beauty, but was scarce adjusted in the tomb, when one who died for truth was laid in an adjoining room. He questioned softly why I failed. For beauty, I replied, and I for truth, themselves are one. We brethren are, he said. And so, as kinsmen met a night, we talked between the rooms, until the moss had reached our lips and covered up

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0: And do you suffer from any nervous conditions such as panic attacks?
1: Do I look like I suffer from panic attacks? I've had one panic attack in a car wash. It was a perfect storm of no sleep, no wife, and angry brushes whirring towards me. By the time the giant hairdryer came on, I was in the footwell.

0: Hey, Napoleon, I hear you're in a club for girls.
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0: Yeah? Why are you in the Happy Hands Club then?
1: Because I didn't have a freaking choice. All the other sweet clubs were filled up. 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
0: Oh, yeah. 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
1: We're lucky.
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1: I mean, people should be envying us, you know.
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1: Yeah.
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1: Me too.

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5: Dudley, this is totally authentic.
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1: The challenge of the Yukon.
2: On King! On your husky!
1: The Wonder Dog King, swiftest and strongest of Eskimo lead dogs, blaze the trail through storm and snow for Sergeant Preston as he meets the challenge of the Yukon. Sergeant Preston was typical of a small band of Northwest Mounted Police who preserved law and order in a new Northwest country, where the greed for wealth and power led to frequent violence and bloodshed. But in spite of the odds against them, Sergeant Preston and his Wonder Dog King met that challenge, and justice ruled triumphant. It was early spring in the Yukon. The snow covered the ground, but the mountains here and there were showing a touch of green. At Pierre Duval's trading post, some trappers were holding a meeting.
3: 3 times now I come home almost empty-handed. All but 2 of my traps robbed. It must be your dog, Pierre. Them tracks are his size.
4: But, Pete, why after so many years should Buna start robbing traps?
5: He is only dog loose, Pierre, when it happened. My traps, empty, same as Pete's. Something is stealing.
4: I've locked Buna up, but somehow he get loose.
3: He's the robber, all right. You can't miss them tracks.
4: Buna is pet, the best lead dog I ever have.
6: Hard luck, Pierre, but furs are how we live. You're going to have to shoot him.
5: Well, that's that. Let's go, boys.
4: Wait. I want his couple.
7: Oh, he's Sergeant Preston. Hello, Sergeant.
8: Hello, Pierre. How are you, boys?
6: Hello, Sergeant.
3: Hello, Sergeant. See you later, Pierre.
4: Sure. Bye. Well, it's long time since I see you. You're coming in?
8: Just a minute. I want to look at the leg of one of my dogs. He seems to have gone lame. Here, Frisky. Let's go look at it.
4: Oh, he have cut it, maybe, huh?
8: It's his tendon in his leg. Been having trouble with it lately.
4: You got him a long time, no?
8: He's been one of my best dogs. But he's had quite a strenuous life.
4: Look, King, she's jealous.
8: Go back, King. I'm just looking at Frisky's leg. Well, I guess we're going to have to give you a rest, Frisky. Going's too tough for you.
4: What you do with him?
8: I never have trouble finding homes for them. Know where I can get another sled dog?
4: No, not now. Me, maybe I must look for one, too.
8: Oh? One of your dogs die?
4: Well, not die, but trappers say my lead dog, Buna, robbed their trap.
8: Buna robbing traps? Well, surely that's not true, Pierre.
4: For weeks, trap robbed the fine furs. Buna is only dog loose, and the trapper find dog trap near the trap. They say she's Buna, and I must kill him.
8: Well, surely they need more proof than that. Sled dogs are too valuable.
4: Me, I don't want to kill Buna, but only dog track are near trap.
8: A man can cover his tracks.
4: We? Oui? How?
8: It's simple in this light snow. Just brush them over with a feather. It's been done often.
4: Oh, Sergeant, maybe you help me, we? Oui?
8: Of course I'll help you, Pierre. After all, a dog has a right to a fair trial as well as a man before he's convicted. Especially since a dog can't defend himself.
4: I know you love dogs like I do. I don't like to kill them.
8: We'll get one of the trappers to show us the trap that's been robbed. And maybe King can help us find the thief.
4: Pete Jackson is one who's robbed the most.

0: Robbing traps was a major crime for man or beast in the Yukon. Dogs were shot immediately if they were caught at it, as the furs were the trapper's livelihood. Preston and Pierre were led by Pete Jackson to one of his traps that had recently been robbed. King was at the sergeant's side. Pierre had Boona on leash.
1: Right here, Sergeant, under this tree. You see them tracks? They made wolf tracks, they're dogs.
2: King, stay back there, boy.
3: They certainly look like dog tracks. Big ones, too. Bring Boona here, Pierre.
4: Please. Come on, Boona.
1: See how excited he gets? He knows he's been here before. And them tracks sure look like his.
5: Nah, he do act bad, but how you tell by track? See, King's track look almost like that, too.
3: Now, let's get King's reaction to all this. Come here, King. Find it, boy. See those tracks? King acts just like Boona, and I know King's not guilty. Must be just a scent of blood.
1: I still think Boona's the one.
3: Look at him circle.
5: If track are Boona, King would come to him, no?
3: Yes. King would know they were Boona tracks, but he's going off into the woods. King, you got the scent, boy? Come on. Whatever it is, King's on the trail of it. Let's follow him.
0: King had difficulty following the trail. No man could have done it, as it led through thickets and over bare ground where no tracks could be seen. They had covered over a mile when they suddenly heard King up ahead.
3: King's found something.
1: Sounds as if he's found some kind of animal.
3: Hold on to Boone up here.
5: Oh, he can't get away. I hold leash tight.
3: There's a creek here. These bushes are thick.
5: Look! There is wolf at opening up cave inside the creek bank.
1: Why don't that dumb dog fight it?
3: King won't fight a female. That's a mother wolf. Her whelps are in that cave.
5: She only half as big as King, but she would fight him.
3: She'd fight anything to protect her pups.
1: Now let me get a bead on her. I can hit her right between the eyes.
3: Don't shoot her, Pete. She's not our thief. She's too small. But we may need her to catch the real one. Here, King. Come here. Let her alone.
1: That dog of yourn has led us on a wild goose chase. He just picked up her trail by mistake.
3: No, Pete, I think you're wrong. It's the father of those pups King trailed. He's been robbing traps and bringing food home to the lair. And the father is part dog.

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1: The Juice.
2: The black people. I too was born in the world. But just because you're born in the slum, does that mean the slum is born in you? And you can rise above it if your mind is made up.

All right, that was a little Jimmy Cliff to get us started down here today. We are live once again at the Fireweed Market. Sounding good there? Awesome. Bill's fixing all the little technical snafus. Let's go on. We got some Flaming Lips and the Yeah Yeah Yeah song. This is 92.5 CJU.

All right, that was When They Fight by Generations. Before that, Rack on Tours and another song. I think there was three there. Yeah, this is CJEC 92.5. We're live at the Fireweed Market. You should come on by, say hi, request a song. Let us know if you prefer cake or pie. I believe it's tied up right now, so we need some tie-breaking votes. This next one is Tiny Cities Made of Ashes by Modest Mouse.

That was Humbug Mountain Song by the Fruit Bats, and I am Steve, and this is CJUC 92.5, coming live from the Fireweed Market. This in is Pies Have Taken Back Over, just crushing cakes again, rightfully. So we're going to, let's listen to a little Bob Weir. This is Lazy Lightning, Fireweed Market, CJUC.

was Edwin Collins, Girl Like You before that, Bob Weir. And it is, it's getting pretty nice down here, down at the Fireweed Market. Come on by, we're by the cabin, by the playground. Lots of people, lots of great booths today. Come say hi, let us know if you prefer cake or pie. It's both great choices in my opinion, but came down to it, I'm taking pie every time. This is Lawyers, Guns, and Money by Warren Zevon, 92.5 CJUC. Hey.

Right, that glow. I'm Steve Hare, and this is CJUC 92.5. We're live down here at the Fireweed Market. It is a gorgeous sunny day. Everybody's having a ball. Yeah, come on down, come say hi, and maybe recommend or request a song. This is Come On Home, the Lejadu Sisters. I'm not too sure, but they're fantastic.

0: was Come On Home by the Zadu Sisters. And that is what I'm going to do. And I'm going to pass this off here to Radio Bill for a bit. Yeah, let you take on over. I'll switch some cables here and plug that in. I'll give you these things. I'll get the seat.
1: Wow, big turnover.
2: Boy,
1: I should have
2: done that new song. Didn't think of that.
1: Yeah, that's okay.
3: Yeah.
1: No big crisis,
3: 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Anyway, yeah, I was trying to think of a song to play on this rainy day, but I'm going to try to warm it up a bit here. 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